out of town too, I guess, cause I be at work, I don't know what's going on. But I still love you and I want you. I mean, let's just give it a real try. Damn, I'm lonely, Mom. I've been working 16, 18 hours a day. And I come home and just

0: Red Hot Chili Peppers. Nice
1: trust
0: editing
1: them,
0: there.
1: Trust them not to finish in a conservative way.
0: Exactly. Mm. Exactly. Pearly 12 edit, released 1990 on EMI Records. And, of course, the connection with the funkiness and also the connection with Stevie Wonder was that George Clinton produced their 1995 album Freaky Styly. And it's when you listen to Clinton's solo stuff and you listen to the Red Hot Chili Peppers, there's quite a tie-in in sound as well.
1: It's fantastic.
0: It is. Welcome to When the Levee Breaks.
1: You're with Pete and E.O. for the next couple of hours.
0: Hello, hello. And George Clinton with a track called Double O. You're on When the Levee Breaks.

0: Danny Kaye remix there of the amazing Idris Muhammad, or Idris, sorry, I should say. And that, of course, was his 1977 classic, Could Heaven Ever Be Like This?
1: I hope so.
0: I hope so too. Started off that set with George Clinton, 00. And, of course, we played that for Heidi, followed by Tim Lovely. Again, Sun on his Peace Frog label out of the UK. He was also the keyboard player for Katrina and the Waves.
1: Oh, serious. Wow.
0: Yeah, his claim to fame. Beastie Boys versus MFSB was after that. That was the DJ Super Soul re-edit with Check It Out and, of course, Idris straight after that. Going to slow down into the next set, starting it off with two luminaries of the KPM label. That's Brian Bennett and Alan Hawkshaw. On KPM, this record was released in 1977.

0: started off, oh, sorry, I should say that was Blackstar with their track Definition on Raucous Records, released in 1988, and you're on When the Levee Breaks.
1: And you just heard a 45. Well.
0: Yes.
1: Wax, vinyl, black.
0: All right, we started off that set with Brian Bennett and Alan Hawkshaw, Name of the Game, on KPM Records 1976, and then a remix called Paid in Pounds instead of Paid in Full. That was Eric B. and Rakim's Smooth remix on Whack Records that was released a couple of weeks ago. De La Soul, Ring, Ring, Ring, 1991 on Tommy Boy Records, and of course Blackstar. I've only got about maybe about 7 minutes to go before you come on. And I'm going to start off this set, the fourth set, with the Blassics. That's B-L-A-S-S-I-C-S. And the track is called Fishing Break. And they're based out of Finland. Nice Afro-funk stomper.

0: That talented mod man and his partner, Ricardo.
1: And a cast of psychedelic thousands by the looks of it. That was The Gruntled, entitled Mirrors in the Grass. And that's a 2026 Chickenfish Records release. That's psych goodness, pure and simple, from our very own Modman and crew. We're so proud of them. And that crew includes Mitsuru Tabata of The Boredoms, Purifever label honcho Masami Kawaguchi, Hurdy Gurdy Mystic Ricardo Rick, Matt Gleason from The Paul Kidney Experience, here doing killer organ stabs and thrills, and more. Check out the film clip. It's worth the few minutes that you're going to watch it and want to live like that.
0: And you can also, can you buy this online at the moment?
1: Yes, you can, I think.
0: Yeah, you can get in contact with us if you don't find it on a website somewhere.
1: And if you're wanting to buy the, it looks like acid green, or sort of like, I don't know, maybe mossy green?
0: Oh, yeah.
1: Lawn green?
0: Yes.
1: Cut Clippings Lawn Green Vinyl 45, which it's beautiful. The design's beautiful. And I think that was a Modman-inspired design as well.
0: And there's only 200.
1: Yes, get into it. The Gruntled Mirrors in the Grass. Before that, another Australian classic in inverted commas. Have no idea about them. They're called The Pageant Theatre. And that track was Here We Go Round the Prickly Pear. 1973 MCA Australia release. And, as far as folk psych, pop, prog rock, going by the cover artwork, it looks like fun. Looks like a bit of a theatre piece from the time. But honestly, dancing around a prickly pear at 5 a.m.? Sure, baby. Why not? Before that Australian classic, we had Krabby Appleton with Try, 1970. An Electra UK release. If you like organ, psych, The Doors, blues, this kind of fits in with any 1967 to 72 collection. Or if you're into your revivalist, later decades as well. They all want that sound. I love the drums. I love the drums on that track. Really funky. Gratuitous Noise says of this release, and is 100% on the mark, that the cover photo is worth the price of admission, but the record is a lost classic front to back. Think Steely Purple. Highly recommend. I'll pop a photo of the album cover, which Try by Krabby Appleton is on. I'll put that onto our socials, and you'll be able to find the track list for when the levee breaks. Thank you so much for listening in. Okay, we're going to keep on with another Australian track. The title is Sad Girl, and it's by a band who were and are compadres of Modman when he was in The Moths. And the track is 1987 release on White Label Records, and the band is The Stems. Perth band, amazing, Don Mariani. Look them up if you don't know, but if you do know, hey, you're going to hear Sad Girl on 2SER. It's the best garage rock. It's on blue vinyl. The first 1,000 copies were on blue, then black vinyl afterwards. Enjoy. When the Levee Breaks with Pete and EO.

0: I'm so glad you're in the Windy Summer with us here on When the Levee Breaks. That was Anri with Windy Summer 1983 on 4 Life Records out of Japan. I am so happy to have that on vinyl. So happy I do have that on vinyl. You're with Pete and EO on When the Levee Breaks. That is a style called Kayo Kyoku, which is popular music in Japanese. It's also got styles of synth pop, boogie, yep, disco, city pop, and a bit of ballad. There's a few ballads on that album. A couple of ballads, you know, if you're into that stuff, I'm not. But there's so many bangers on there if you're into your city pop. That's her sixth album release, and it's called Timely. The album cover is also worth a mention. It's very Japanese-y 80s city pop with a trend-setting baby blue and pink vaporwave font for the designers in the crew out there. And it's, it's very a la Miami Vice. It's the perfect city pop album, IMHO. Before Anri, we had Rick Wakeman with a very proggy Silent Nights 1985 on EMI. Heads up, first time I've ever played Rick Wakeman on When the Levee Breaks. I'm not sure about what's coming after that, but, you know, who knows? I don't really know much of his music, actually. You were saying that he used to play for Bowie, right?
1: Bowie. Yeah, he did. Yeah, it's a slip of the tongue there.
0: If David Bowie was my boss, I'd be playing for him, not with him.
1: Anyway, yeah, he was on a lot of Bowie recordings.
0: Yeah, okay. Before that, we had Mon Bijou with a self-titled track from 1985 on Materiali Sonori out of Italy. And that was that lovely, glistening, keyboardy, mellow vocally, Italo-disco stuff. It's a bit of a synth wave. And then at the top of that set was Moz, the king of synth pop. No, not really. He's the king of indie. I watched November Spawned a Monster film clip, and he's still flinging the flowers around. I love the
1: lilies,
0: little,
1: right?
0: Yeah, in this they were dried up old bits of brush,
1: Morrissey.
0: But you know, bits of Morrissey. So yeah, but 1990 HMV release. So it was him and the photography on the 12.
1: Yeah.
0: Because I'm a fanatic for Matrix numbers and cover art of the Smiths. That's a 45 RPM copy, by the way, 12 inch, is by Anton Corbin. So photographer to the stars like U2 and
1: Joy Division. Didn't he do some early Joy Division?
0: Not sure. I'm almost going to say Simple Minds, but I know he worked with Depeche Mode as well.
1: Mm, he did a lot. Yeah, he did some of their film clips as well, right?
0: Yeah. But back to this Moz thing, he just looks so great and he dances so well. And this indie rock classic, because it is a Stone Cold classic, is from his Boner Drag Sessions, created at Hook End Manor in the winter of 1989 into 1990.
1: And if you didn't know already, there's a new album of his that has just been released called Makeup is a Lie, I think that is.
0: Makeup is a Lie? Makeup is a lie.
1: No.
0: It's your news, not mine. But
1: anyway, yep.
0: And it's got a lot to do with Morrissey, so there you go. Since he released it. Anyway, we're going to move into our weird new wave synth pop set, and we're moving back to Australia because we always return to Australia and Australian artists. Well, who we got, Pete?
1: Okay, we got Chris and Barbara, known as the Yin Yan. And it's autographed. I think probably all the copies you're going to find in Australia are autographed. And this one was to Jan.
0: Sure it's not to you?
1: Is it to Jan or the very best?
0: Oh.
1: Isn't that lovely? And then I think Chris signed the other side of it.
0: Oh, well then.
1: In Japanese.
0: Well, apparently Chris Sayers, he was a Hong Kong heartthrob back in the late 60s.
1: He looks it.
0: Yeah, and when he came out to Australia, he was working, not singing, doing something else. I'm not sure what it was. And then they cracked it big. So he was doing band stuff with his Barbara, who then became his wife.
1: Yeah.
0: She was in another band and they worked together for about 3 years. And then they became New South Wales club circuit favourites in the 1970s, debuting at the Mandarin Club, which is still on the corner of Pitt and Goulburn Streets in 1974.
1: Oh, no, God.
0: Oh, fantastic.
1: And did you know, just reading the liner notes here, that it was recorded at Albert Studios, King Street, Sydney, July 1997, with AC/DC as the backing band.
0: 1977, you mean?
1: July 1977.
0: Yeah, 97, yeah. They would have been a very different genre.
1: 1977. What did I say? Oh, it doesn't matter. Makes no sense. Anyway, and it happened that on the day AC/DC were in the studio recording as well. So,
0: were they really?
1: No. But wouldn't that be great?
0: Did you read that on the back of their album? Was who autographed it for them again? Bon? Did you say Bon?
1: Bon Scott, yeah.
0: I hope so. Anyway, listen to this track. It's Bird of Paradise. Very Australia. Enjoy. You're on When the Levee Breaks.

0: You are listening to Liberty X Just a Little. I'm just going to, that's a German 12 from 2002 out of the UK on V2 Records. Just going to play a Nivea track in the background while we back announce. And unfortunately, we're at the end of the show for this week.
1: Yeah. Well, yeah.
0: Thank you so, so much. We're going to go out with... we've got a couple of minutes left. Should we try and get a whole song in or should we just
1: Let's
0: turn this
1: it.
0: Up?
1: Let's
0: do you want to put another track on? Okay.

Music is so wonderful. It's so powerful. Music is utilized for healing. Music makes people forget their pain, their troubles. Music is used in practically every religious service all over the world. Music is utilized in worship of God. But it's a powerful, nearly invisible force that reaches into the hearts of people. Not only the intellect and the intelligence, but to reach into the heart and the spirit. And that's where good is taking place.

0: Hello, we're in the studio again. You're listening live to the WPM radio show. My name is Samuel Woodhull, and I'm in the studio with my guest and co-host for today, Ben Giancarelli.
1: Beautifully said, yes.
0: Thank you. I was trying to give myself a little push and say your surname right this time.
1: Oh, that's great. It's very rare. It's not just in Germany, but worldwide, people don't know how to say my name. Sometimes I forget myself.
0: It is a very unique name, mind you.
1: Yeah.
0: I get a lot of trouble with my name myself.
1: Yeah?
0: I used to get letters sent to Mr. Holzhaller, because I would always say it's like the German equivalent to Holzhaller, my surname. So I'm in the studio with Ben. It's Monday, the 25th of May 26th, and it's burning hot outside. Hope you guys
1: Brutal.
0: Are drinking enough, staying
1: water.
0: Out of the sun. Of course, water only, or a little gespritzte, if necessary. It's the Worshipping Puppet Machine show. As some of you might notice, our chief is on a creative break at the moment, enjoying himself in the sun, hopefully. Hi to the chief.
1: Hello.
0: And yeah, it's us. It's up to us today to give you and present you the WPM radio show. I'd say we'd be the only ones in the studio today, but we're not. We actually have visitors today, which is very unusual for us.
1: Yeah, we have Velvet is in the studio. And
0: Waving.
1: Hello.
0: Hey. But yeah, nevertheless, we weren't scared of the weather today. We
1: even ate outside. It was crazy.
0: We even ate outside because it's lovely in the shade, but too hot in the sun for me.
1: Yeah.
0: I guess for Ben too, right?
1: Oh yeah, it was.
0: We are notorious black clothing wearers as well, so we get heated up fast. How you been, Ben? Say something. Give me some input from the inside.
1: You want me to talk now? I'm allowed to talk? This
0: please,
1: is cool. Yeah,
0: please,
1: excellent.
0: Go.
1: No,
0: take
1: I'm
0: it
1: doing
0: away.
1: Good. You're totally right. The black shirt does add a certain pre-cooked vibe to the city, but it's
0: pre-cooked.
1: Yeah, it's walking around in microwave friendly clothing. But it was a nice day to walk around, catch up a little bit. It was great. Yeah, and now we're here in this beautiful radio station, air conditioning, one of the few air conditioned buildings in Frankfurt.
0: It's so beautiful. Luxurious, right?
1: And we're excited to present you folks with some news and some music as well.
0: Some music as well. Yeah, we got a good selection of tunes in for you guys today. And I'd say we'll start off with our first topic.
1: Okay, great.
0: If you feel like that. 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You can also tune in live on our live stream if you type in www.radiox.de/livestream. You can tune in internationally for everybody from abroad listening to us. We know it's a pretty widely spread show these days, so feel free to also reach out to us. Our studio number is 069-299-71211. I'll repeat that quickly, 069-299-71211. So if you want to tune in and give a comment or opinion on the show, just give us a call. We'll gladly take your call.
1: So we're taking live calls today.
0: If you want to,
1: let's
0: calls.
1: Do that.
0: I'm down for taking a live call. We like to do that. I am just checking on my sound real quick, and we can get and take it away with the first topic, which is one of our probably most spoken topics on the radio show, is the Bahnhofsviertel Frankfurt, which is our main station, central station area in Frankfurt. And a lot of people are asking, is that situation getting better or is it just getting worse? Frankfurt's famous Bahnhofsviertel is once again at the center of our political debate. Rising concerns over the open drug use, homelessness, and violent crime have sparked tensions between local authorities. Once again, police and social organizations are rethinking things.
1: What are they rethinking?
0: I'm guessing the methods that they've been using.
1: Well, they don't seem to be working, so how many times can you rethink a thing before you go, maybe let's try something that has worked in the past?
0: So in your opinion, Frankfurt's losing control of the district?
1: I can't imagine with the level of money that's invested in that part of the area that it's not at least a little bit deliberate. I mean, what's the end goal? Why is it where so many people come in and out of the city that they can't make some sort of compromise, something that works for everybody? What is causing this decay?
0: Yeah, I'm guessing that the vast amount of the scene and the users and the whole environment that it brings with is just expanding faster than any measures can maybe be taking towards that problem.
1: So do we know what measures they're taking? I mean, that's the question, I guess. Because we're
0: so
1: talking
0: obviously
1: about
0: they're obviously having more raids and more police appear. So they are making the quarter or the main station area safer by having more appearing officers and more undercover officers, I guess.
1: I guess my question really would be, what's causing this? Why is there such a problem in that area and not elsewhere in the city?
0: Well, I mean, it tends to always be around main central stations, right? Because it's just like a fast way. It's a meeting point. It's a point of exchange for travelers. There's a lot of tourism going on, but at the same time, you can enter and leave the area very fast because it's such a high, intense knot of transportation, right? It's like a network that you can enter and get throughout the city and the world.
1: It's just very frustrating because Frankfurt has record amounts of abandoned housing, has a record amounts of abandoned industrial space. We have unhomed people. We have people with treatable mental and drug problems, and we're addressing it as if it's some sort of magical problem that can only be solved by having more cops go into the area. And
0: of course not, my opinion on it, I guess that approach is the one that they can actually control the best, if you know what I mean. I mean, obviously they've been reinvesting, they've been trying to change the area, they're trying to clean it up. What is the right method for something like that?
1: I always think you should go for a humanist approach first, which is look at the individual problems and recognize that the individual problems represent a deeper systemic failing. And so if you can see, oh, we have this many people with drug and housing issues, talk to them. Talk to the people, find out why they're there, how they ended up there, why they're in that spot. And
0: so more of a social service, more preventative service.
1: Well, or I mean, you don't even need preventative service. You need to go like, okay, there's a gap between the person and getting the care that they need almost every time.
0: Right. But there are such things, right?
1: Yeah, but you have to know to get them.
0: But it's also like, does a person in such a life, let's say, led by addiction, led by violence, led by crime, do they have the will to be helped? Do they always want help? Can they be helped?
1: I think that until we start treating addiction as any other illness and stop demonizing it and stop thinking that people are making these choices and start actually looking that addiction is just another physical illness, then we'll never make any progress, because we wouldn't, if we wouldn't raid a home with people who have broken legs and say, why aren't you walking? You know,
0: I get your point.
1: Yeah. I mean, we have mental illness. We have histories of abuse. Most people who were, for example, formerly in, adoptive foster care go straight to homelessness, and they don't have the opportunities between, foster care and adulthood
0: it's a lack of social safety.
1: Yeah, there's
0: the parenting.
1: Yeah, I mean, the social safety net has collapsed, and it feels like there's just so much money in these areas, and so much attention being given to these areas. They make beautiful boogeymen for people to say, look, the world's collapsing. Only the police state can protect you, which is nothing against police officers. There's a necessary part of society that requires regulation and oversight. But if your only solution is to throw more cops at the problem, you've fundamentally missed the thing that caused people to end up in there in the first place.
0: So you're saying tougher police measures wouldn't actually help?
1: Have they ever? I need to see the data.
0: It depends on what they're supposed to help with, right? If it's like clearing a street and pushing people into different directions and maybe, you know, scaring them from one end to the other, that they do help with.
1: Well, sure. I mean,
0: they do probably clear cases of crime.
1: Yeah.
0: You know,
1: no. I'm not downplaying the value of police in society at all. They're a very important part of our society.
0: Of course.
1: But the question is, in this situation, is this a police problem, or is this a fundamental inability to connect people to the care that they need? And has that been explored? And if it's been explored and it turns out these people are just everything that the conservative mindset says that they are, then there's nothing that can be done. But study after study shows that when you connect people with the care that they need, that you have very low recidivism and you have very low, you know, nobody wants to live a life of pain and discomfort.
0: Right. Of course not.
1: Yeah. And so, yeah, I don't think there are more cops. That the problem is, and how much do those cops cost the city? How much?
0: It must be an extraordinary amount for sure. And those kind of operations are always very pricey. You
1: know? And what other crimes are not being addressed while they're dealing with something that could be addressed from a social situation? It feels like a misallocation of resources.
0: And so it has to be more focus on social solutions instead of forcing more police forces onto the roads and clearing out streets.
1: Yeah, more humanist. The humanist approach.
0: Well, there's happening so much there. I just think that the vast amount of people that need or are in need is just, you know, we come to a point where you can have as much street workers as you want. You can have as much social workers on the streets as you want. You can't get them all. You can't, you know, you can't provide them all.
1: No, but we're also showing that the raids aren't doing anything.
0: Right.
1: And the population is growing. And nobody's talking about the cause of that population growing.
0: What do you think a local of the area or a commuter of the area feels about the safety in that part of the town? Or how do they feel about their business? Are they doing something to actively help with rearranging and reorganizing that part?
1: Or? Well, I think the people on the street are. I would ask what are the landlords doing to make sure that the buildings are safer? What are they doing to avoid keeping the spaces empty? How many spaces are being sat on just by some shell company? You know, like those are the people I'd ask. I mean, the average person running a kiosk or something is not excited about lower, you know, higher risk environments. But right. You know, I mean, and there will always be people who profit off of poverty and off of desperation. So those people are doing great. But the people who just want to have a city that they can live in and work in are obviously not super excited about influx of addiction and drugs. And
0: yeah, and thinking about the past, I haven't been around long enough to have that, you know, noticeably experience of knowing how the former Taunus Anlage used to look in the 90s. But I was told it's gotten way better than back then. So a lot of people who've been in Frankfurt longer and for a longer time than I have, they all say it's got so much better. So yeah. It's like, what are you comparing it to?
1: Yeah, what changed and how did they change
0: it? And why is it so drastically only in Frankfurt?
1: Right.
0: Like, what does it have to do with this city that it's kind of hard to control, or harder to control here than anywhere else?
1: What is unique about Frankfurt? Which is actually is a sort of project that I've been trying to figure out as an outsider here for the past couple of years.
0: Exactly. We'll get into that in a second. I think we'll stop with a short musical break.
1: Yeah.
0: Do you feel comfortable with that?
1: Yeah. What do we got coming up?
0: We would have one of your recommendations.
1: And we opened the show with a band from Mainz, The Mountain King, an older song of theirs.
0: Yep. Yeah. Just around the corner from us. We'll do this one, see where this takes us.
1: What song is this?
0: You're live to the WPM radio show, Spirit of Radio. 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You're in the studio with Ben and Sam.
1: Hey.
0: And for everybody who wants to tune in internationally, you can tune in on radiox.de/livestream. Thank you for listening, and we'll get to hear you in a short musical break. Hope to hear from you soon. The Spirit of Radio.

0: And we're back.
1: That was perfect music for the weather.
0: Right? Tribal, thumping.
1: A little bit of
0: Give us a little info on that one. Who's that again?
1: That's Jupiter Storm, a buddy of mine from Canada. He's a super Sweet. Talented artist.
0: Yeah. Shout out to him. You are still live on the WPM radio show, The Worship and Puppet Machine. I'm in the studio with my colleague, friend, co-host, and guest, Ben Gencarelli.
1: You got it right again.
0: And it's me, Sam. My boss likes to introduce me as Sammy the Sultan of Charm, Woodhall.
1: Nice. That's very kind of him.
0: Kind of stuck with me for the last couple of years. Yeah. You're still listening to Radio X, FM 91.8, the local commercial-free radio station in and around Frankfurt. It is still hot outside. We are cold inside. I hope you guys are managing to get a bit of a cool off. Cold drinks, wet towel in the neck, put your feet up, relax in the shade. That's what I highly recommend you guys doing. And we'll jump into the next big topic, which would be Frankfurt and our cultural identity. You guys, you have everything to say about your cultural identity. How is it with this city? Can the city still afford big culture? Your take on that, Ben?
1: I mean, my question would always be, what is defined as big culture, right? What are we talking about here?
0: Okay, so we are, I would say big culture is cultural institutions that lead to make our cultural ecosystem more attractive in Frankfurt. So big museum houses, big opera houses, anywhere where arts and culture find space and are created in.
1: My take on this has changed quite a bit in the past few years. I used to think that these institutions like opera houses and museums were reflective of a dying sort of methodology of art. But I've talked to museum directors and people working in things like the opera, and they were aware of this 10, 15 years ago, and they're addressing these issues now. And you told me something earlier that The old opera brings in 455,000 people per year into Frankfurt.
0: Yeah.
1: I mean, the blowback from that is insane. That creates a massive hub. People go out to dinner afterwards. They have to commute in. There's money being generated. There's a sense of culture. There's a sense of community. Whatever that costs, and whether I, you know, think opera is something that's culturally relevant or not, which I do, but whether I think that or not, you just look at the economics of the thing. Bringing 450,000 people into a small area is going to have a huge economic benefit.
0: And, of course, and social for the benefit. Areas around it as well, yeah, right? I mean, and everybody who knows the old opera in Frankfurt knows it. Its prestige. It's not only based in the, let's say, partially wealthier area of town, mm-hmm. but it's also a big tourist attraction, right? Just the building itself. I mean, everybody wants to take a picture in front of it. Everybody knows the fountain in front of it and the park around it. And it's basically our access door to our posh shopping lane.
1: Oh, is that where it is? I actually didn't know where it is.
0: Yeah, it is. Is it right towards... So if you go down from Bockenheim, you can walk straight to it, basically.
1: Okay, great.
0: And in the summer, it's a huge meeting spot. Like, it's a melting and meeting spot for everybody who wants to spend time outside during the later hours.
1: And you said the new opera house also has... It basically, both of them have almost full houses every time they have a show.
0: Yeah, they are well-visited institutions. The city is trying to, you know, change the costly redevelopment plans and all the surrounding things like opera and theaters. At the same time, the city wants to maintain its image as an international cultural capital, right? Throughout our... Museums Ufa, which is our museum's lane down the river Main, and its major exhibition. So I'm just questioning myself, is culture becoming too expensive for the city, Frankfurt?
1: No. I mean, that's an easy answer. No, of course not. I mean, how much do we spend per capita of person on culture versus how much gets given to corporations to not build, you know, build up the businesses or build up the infrastructure of the city. It's nothing. Like the city's culture budget of any city in the West's culture budget is nothing compared to the amount of money that goes into developing the city and how much the city doesn't actually follow up on those developments every year.
0: I mean, right. And how's it like compare it with your hometown, for example, the area where you're from originally?
1: I'm from the state of Rhode Island. So Westerly and Providence are both pretty heavy cultural towns. Mm-hmm. Westerly small, Providence is relatively large. Providence has multiple universities there. But it's the same thing where people complain about the too much money being dumped into the cultural scene. Well, every year less and less money gets put in, and the people who work in the cultural scene are getting pinched more and more. I mean,
0: right.
1: It's
0: so important, right?
1: Yeah,
0: Not only on a touristic side of things and money making side of things. I personally think our cultural institutions weren't meant to become economic operations to make money with, right? They're trying to provide culture, arts, music, information to the public by offering it on a low budget or free base.
1: Well, you know, it's interesting. The corporations know this already. The big multimedia corporation that controls most of the media that we see with laser swords and mice-shaped things, they openly admit that most of their money, their income, comes from running their theme parks around the world. And that the IP, the laser swords and comic book superheroes and all that, just exists for them to have people have a reason to come to their theme parks.
0: Right.
1: And so the fact that multinationals recognize that original material, that art and science fiction and all the things that come around it are the drivers for capitalism.
0: Right.
1: And cities still have this debate every year, just shows how disconnected everybody is from the reality of the situation.
0: And where does a cultural project become important, and where does it become just a bit of, ego-driven, I want to have my own sculpture here, right? So what I'm trying to say is, should the public money go into billion-euro cultural projects?
1: Yes.
0: Public money?
1: Yeah.
0: Only public money?
1: Public and private, people who invest. I mean, we used to have billionaires making their huge follies, making giant, making museums, making sculptures, and instead they make Bitcoin now, or they make increasingly unimportant corporations and money for money. They need to recognize that they are costing themselves their own legacy.
0: And who's paying for this?
1: Who's paying for everything?
0: Yeah, who's paying for this?
1: We're all paying for everything
0: exactly.
1: All the time. But the thing is, what's the return on this? It's not who's paying for this. It's what's the return on this. And study after study shows that when money is invested in the arts, when money is invested in science, it comes back more than you've ever invested.
0: Right. 10 times.
1: Ten times. Even if there's a 1.01 time multiplier, it proves that it's worth it.
0: Right.
1: And rather than saying, do we have the money for this? Do we have the money not to do this? Because what is a world where we don't have things to look at that we enjoy? What is a world where artists aren't given some sort of way of making things that we think is cool?
0: Right, unlively, uncolorful.
1: Yeah, it's boring. It's a tech bro world.
0: We have to keep in mind we are talking from an artistic background, right?
1: Yeah, but I felt like this before I was an artist. I took many years off where I was very, very much not involved in the arts. I had a long period where I was a technologist, and I kept telling all of my tech friends, guys, the driving force for human civilization is creation.
0: Right. And getting to one more question regarding that point, how important do you think that museums, opera houses, galleries, how important are they for younger generations?
1: I wouldn't know.
0: In the time of media and information overflow and overstimulation.
1: I think this is a good opportunity for these organizations to evaluate whether importance is inherent or whether it's earned.
0: Right.
1: And they haven't generally proven that they've earned the support of every generation. It's a marketing game. They have to learn every generation how to get people in. And that doesn't mean hiring some big name multinational marketing company and saying blah blah blah. No, it's grassroots. How do we get people in this area into get their butts in? How do we get people engaged? And it's obvious that you have to do that by community outreach, by making yourself available. And we're seeing this at every level, that the arts is becoming more and more accessible out of sheer necessity, because otherwise it's collapsing under its own weight.
0: Absolutely. And it wasn't made to generate millions and millions, right? It's there to provide knowledge and it's a good for the masses.
1: Yeah, but I would argue that every major IP is based on publicly available art.
0: Right.
1: Like every idea that we have, everything we see that comes from being inspired by things that are in the public right now.
0: Exactly.
1: So there is
0: that's a great take, man. You got anything to add? Anything to ask?
1: No.
0: All right. That was great. Cheers, man. So it's that being said, we're going to take a short musical break once again. You're still live with the WPM Worshipping Puppet Machine radio show, live on Radio X, non-commercial entity. You can tune in on 91.8 FM or via live stream, radiox.de/livestream. You're in the studio with Ben and Sam.
1: Hey.
0: And hear you in a few seconds again.

0: hot tunes in a hot studio.
1: Yeah, I tried to bring a little either biographical or local stuff, so that we had some stuff from Mainz and Frankfurt, and a friend of mine, and these folks are from my hometown of Providence, is B. Dolan, by this guy, really.
0: It might be, if I'm not mistaken, it looks like we got a call in. Let me see if I can make this happen.
1: Oh, a telephone call. I used to get telephone calls.
0: Hello? You're live. Anybody listening? Anybody here?
1: Are you there? All right, so should I pretend to be the phone call? Is there actually a telephone call coming in? Or are we?
0: Should be.
1: Oh, this is exciting. We've got this fancy mixer box here that is not being as responsive as I'd like to be, but we try not to keep dead air, because dead air is not the best thing.
0: Yeah. Please give us a little call back in a second. I'll arrange that for you.
1: Whoever it was, please.
0: Thank you for calling.
1: Your call is very important to us.
0: It is.
1: Please try again.
0: It is.
1: If you'd like to make a call, please hang up and dial again. If you need help, call your operator.
0: We usually have a lot of call-ins.
1: Yeah?
0: Oh, now, if whoever called just a second ago, feel free to call again. Yeah, I got the settings all arranged.
1: All right, so we had some sort of technical problem.
0: Yeah, just a little one. Get back to our topics. Yep, we have a caller again.
1: All right, we're going to try again with a caller.
0: Yep. Hello, you're live on air.
2: Hello, this is Uli.
0: Hi, Uli, how's it going?
2: Good, how are you?
0: Doing well. Live in the studio. You're live at Radio X. What can you do for you?
2: I just wanted to point out to you guys, because you were so interested in the Bahnhofsviertel situation. I know you're already at a different topic, but...
0: Feel free.
2: I just wanted to tell you, it's called the Frankfurter Weg, because Frankfurt, having that international airport and lots of people who traffic drugs into the area because it's a crossroads of Europe, has lots of people who go shopping for drugs in Frankfurt. And you can't really stop that, because it's the matter of, you know, the vicinity to the airport and being in the middle of Europe and so on and so on. And so in the 80s, they decided to do Frankfurter Weg, which is quite liberal, pragmatic project. They, similar to what Ben pointed out, they were trying to try to prevent drug usage,
0: right,
2: and then B, trying to help people who are already drug addicts by giving them spaces where they can come inside and away from the public, by having all kinds of, you know, rooms, and then also street workers to help them in a friendly way, and to offer therapy to them. And then they also used police to kind of curb the drug trade by going after the dealers and so on.
1: Okay, and so what do you think the solution to the current problem is, rather than...
2: Current problem, I think, is just that there are new drugs in town, and so in 2025 they started a crack center.
0: Right, like the crack epidemic.
2: Yeah, and fentanyl and crack and so on has arrived in Frankfurt too, and so they just have to adjust the project a little bit, and I don't think drug usage will completely go away in Frankfurt, but they're pretty pragmatic about it, and right now there's a lot of construction, I just read an article, that's why I'm calling it. They moved to the Poststraße, so if anybody's listening and looking for drugs, they're in the Poststraße.
0: So there's the sweep that they're just relocating the problematic, by the sound of it.
2: Right, yeah. The problem was that the tabloids, when there was football,
0: please, yeah.
2: Forgive
0: yeah.
2: me, I don't know which kind of, it was an important one. Maybe another caller can help us with that. There was a big football tournament, and so we had like British people in town, and so the tabloids jumped on how horrific the
0: Bahnhofsviertel
2: is, and that all, you know, caused all the conservatives to go like, oh my God, we need to clean up that area. Yeah, totally, we forgot about it because we don't walk there anymore.
0: Right. And they just turned blind eye.
2: Yeah.
0: Well, thank you for adding. That was great.
2: Yeah, no problem.
0: Cheers. Thanks for your call in. Hope you're safe. Hope you're good. Enjoying the sun.

0: 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We've been around for some years. Some know us. And yeah, we love our support. Tune in if you want to listen to us on the live stream, radiox.de/livestream. Our next talk segment would be Gen Z and career progression. Is traditional success outdated? Yes or no?
1: Yes.
0: Yes.
1: Yes.
0: So
1: it's been, it was clear to me as a lazy teenager that the way my dad's generation, my dad's only 19 or 20 years older than me. It was already done. It was,
0: right.
1: He'd already, by the time I was a teenager, he'd already had several career failures that were not his fault because the rug kept getting pulled out from him.
0: Right.
1: And if my teenage brain could see that coming 30 something years ago now, then of course the young kids coming up could see that my generation worked our butts off and got nothing, and the money's still at exactly where it was 30 years ago. So what do they get for burning themselves out the way we did?
0: Right. So it's said and spoken that the Gen Zer workers are increasingly viewing the career success differently from previous generations. I would say that's something that's quite common, right? Because I'm not a Gen Zer, but at the same time, I was told during my school and education, oh, you're definitely going to have more than 5 jobs in your life. So it was already claimed to be like, you got to be flexible. You have a world full of options, especially if you go and, do your higher education and everything. But you got to be prepared for changing at least 5 times.
1: All right. I think the two of us can have this conversation. How many jobs do you think you've had? And I don't mean like obvious contract jobs or
0: like different kind of branches.
1: Yeah. Or no, just like things you got hired and then it didn't. You went on to another job after that.
0: Oh, probably 20.
1: Yeah.
0: 25 different jobs.
1: 20. Yeah. And then of course, as a contract worker, you've had thousands. Because I counted a few years ago just for how many jobs I took that I thought by the time I was 30 would actually lead to something. And this, I turned 30 in 2008. I hit 50 before I lost count. I had been hired and fired or walked out of abusive environments so many times.
0: Right.
1: And it's not like I was, maybe I was late. I mean, everybody's a little bit lazy, but that's not why. The people around me were just way more lazy. It was just, I wasn't a good fit. But I think also being like me and not a good fit and seeing the things that I saw, I think I had a better perspective on what the younger generation is going through because they're a lot more aware of how broken things are anyway. And so, yeah.
0: They are more sensitive to a lot of topics, right? I feel that the generation after me, and I'm 92, as in like born 92, not actual 92, but...
1: You're looking good for 92.
0: Thanks, man.
1: Either way.
0: I sound good as well, don't I? I had the impression that... the traditional way of how things work, like with a hierarchy and a leadership and having a boss, and that was already seemed outdated for me.
1: Sure.
0: And obviously now I'm speaking from a self-employed perspective more than from a employee kind of perspective, but I think that's the reason why I'm in self-employment, because I got to reinvent myself. I got to readjust whenever it's needed to do something different or get a big skill set and have a wide range of skills I can offer to, proceed in self-employment.
1: Yeah, and it's interesting because I don't come from Germany, so the wide range of skills is sort of way more common in the States, whereas here, sorry about the squeaking, this chair is quite loud.
0: Don't worry.
1: The wide range of skills is sort of expected from someone who doesn't come from money in the States. It's just you're expected to do more stuff. Whereas when I came here, having a kind of broad skill set, I looked more like a dilettante. So I had to really downplay the number of paths that I'd had. And I think that standard from when I moved here 10 years ago is almost gone. People are expected to be more like you are, where you have genuine skill in multiple departments. And it's interesting to see how quickly that has changed here.
0: Yeah, and I feel like that younger worker generations are rejecting leadership positions because they know with what kind of a stress and work pile, workload work hours and how much responsibility goes within

0: that, right?
1: Yeah, and also, I mean, what is leadership? I mean, like, nobody's going to reject a leadership position. They're going to reject a management position where you lose out on overtime, you lose out on your free time, and in exchange you get an extra €5 an hour. There's no financial, social, or time benefit to these kind of leadership positions that people are rejecting.
0: And do you think it's going to go more towards a flat hierarchy?
1: No.
0: There's always going to be some kind of hierarchy structure, right?
1: Who's got the money? Who's got the money? And then you have the people who worship the people who've got the money. And then you've got the people who enforce the rules of the people who worship the people who've got the money. There's no path that leads.
0: And are flexible career paths smarter in a today's society, in your opinion? Or is it necessary to be like that? Is that like just a normal...
1: It's like asking, is it smarter to drink water when you're thirsty?
0: I mean, I think so.
1: Yeah, it's not a matter of smart. It's the choice has been made.
0: Better be prepared than unprepared, so to say.
1: No, it's just you're going to get fired.
0: Right, but it's still such a, let's say, standardized approach. You know, you go in traineeship and you go to work your job. And is that still like attractive enough for young talents or for young people to be like, okay, I'm willing to do this job for the next 30, 40 years? Or is it even possible to do something
1: like
0: that?
1: I think that's the thing, is my stance is humans haven't changed. It's just people react to the situation at hand.
0: Differently.
1: And if the younger generation is saying this isn't working for them, it's not working for them, and you have to listen to the younger generation. There's never been a social movement. There's never been a protest group. There's never been a change that led by students that wasn't ultimately proven to be right over the course of history.
0: All right. We'll take a short musical break on that one, and we'll be back with you in a few minutes.

0: And we are back, trying to be the talk of the town.
1: I like that. What was that?
0: That was Fred again, they call him.
1: Fred again.
0: With a new old sounding track, in my opinion. He used to make music like that.
1: That sounds great, yeah.
0: With a different new twist to it. So you're back with the WPM radio show, Spirit of Radio, live on Radio X. Coming to our last talk segment, which would be, we'll be readapting to our last topic in a way.
1: I'm excited to find out what it is.
0: You know about it. It's the return of the employer's market. Is there such a thing as a return to the employer's market as companies are quietly reducing workplace perks that become popular during the pandemic, from parental leave to dog-friendly offices, early finish Fridays? Many benefits are now disappearing, and at the same time, economic uncertainty and the rise of artificial intelligence are making workers more cautious about, you know, changes within their workspace. Any potential threat coming from you?
1: Yeah, I mean, there's an expression in English where it says they call it minimum wage because if they could, they pay you less. Yeah, I mean, like, that's why it's minimum wage. And these people making these changes have never actually worked a day in their life. They've never produced anything of value. And they just see the numbers on the spreadsheet and they go, how can we make number go up? And okay, we take this away. What they don't understand is that not investing in your workers, unlike investing in the arts, always costs more.
0: Exactly.
1: You always will either there's a cost in retraining workers. There's a cost in rehiring workers after you've cut them out because of AI, because some moron from a multinational consulting firm that we can't name that has ruined most of the Western economy before, has advised you that this is how you could save some money long term. There's no feedback process in business anymore. There's nobody telling these people you're being a moron because they are afraid of losing their jobs. So everybody's shutting up. Everybody's quiet quitting was the big word a few years ago.
0: Quietly quitting, yeah.
1: Yeah, like where they're just doing the job that they were hired for. Why is the younger generation not putting a ton of money and putting a ton of energy? Because they're not getting money. They're not getting they see that daycare as a perk. The thing you want somebody to work and you expect them to not worry about where their children are. That's not a perk. This is the reason that there were worker revolts in the 1900s. Like this is
0: exactly. So you would say the employee first era hasn't ended yet.
1: It as long as there are pitchforks.
0: Pitchforks and how do you call it? Fackeln?
1: Yeah, and
0: torches. As
1: long as those things exist, the employee will always have the power. It's just right now we have a parasite class that's convinced us that it is the source of the blood.
0: Right. So we have not lost our bargaining powers as a working class.
1: No. What we've lost is the ability to talk to each other because we have mass censorship by bot. And that's fine. Everybody recognizes it. Everybody knows it's a problem. We have an internet now that's in some cases 85% bot yelling at each other, which is hilarious because it's just corporations spending each other's money to yell at each other.
0: Right. And energy, right?
1: Yeah, their money and energy just to make us not like each other. And ultimately, it doesn't work, right? In short term, sure, it's going to work great. But long term, and the thing that they can't understand is because these people have never had to think long term. We live long term; they work short term.
0: Exactly.
1: We will always win.
0: That's like a worldly problem these days, right? Everybody's trying to make short term money.
1: Yeah, it's money.
0: Short term big gains, right? That's the kind of like zeitgeist that's going on.
1: Yeah, these corporations posting record loss because they anticipated making $100 billion and they only made $90 billion, so they lost $10 billion. No, they lost, and they had invested in that $100 billion. No, they didn't lose anything. They're gambling. These are gambling addicts who have never had to think long term, and when everything collapses, they're gone.
0: Right,
1: and that's great.
0: Do you think they are relying way too much on new tech like that?
1: I mean,
0: everybody's relying too much on it, right?
1: Well, I don't know if they're even, they don't even know what the tech is. They're just relying on the buzzwords. They could be getting, and this is a true thing, they could be getting texts from a company in some Southeast Asian country that's acting like an AI. This keeps happening, where it turns out cheaper to hire slave labor than it does to have AI, and just you slap the AI label on. These people aren't technologists. They're just opportunists, but they're not smart opportunists. So their bubble is.
0: I'll give you a short, quick question. We've got to make it snappy because we're almost coming to the end of our show.
1: Yeah.
0: Is AI making companies more confident about cutting their costs?
1: Well, the AI, I mean, AI is making everybody more confident about everything because it says, that's a great idea. What you've done is wonderful. Nobody's ever had this.
0: Well expressed,
1: beautifully. You've stumbled across one of the most genius concepts of our generation. And these people, because they've never had negative feedback and they've only ever heard this, of course it's making them more confident. But the AI that's telling them this is trained on the voices of the people who were giving them this feedback in the first place, because these people were never incentivized to tell them the truth.
0: Right. Well, thank you for talking about that, Ben. Thanks for your time. We are 5 minutes before the end of our show.
1: Thanks for having me.
0: Thank you for being a guest once again. It was wonderful. For the cause of the good and the bad, anything you'd like to say? Any shout-out you'd like to give?
1: Oh, yeah. Can I give a personal shout-out?
0: Sure.
1: Yeah, I've got a solo show opening up in early July in Atelier Frankfurt. Come by. It's called The Power of Dirt.
0: Sweet. Thank you for letting us know. I'll give a shout-out to my chief. Hope you're doing well, enjoying your time in the sun with your loved one.
1: Thanks for having me.
0: We'll be back soon. And that's the show for today. This is the Worshipping Puppet Machine live on Radio X.
1: Thanks, Alex.
0: FM 91.8. Thank you for listening. And you guys take care, be safe, and enjoy the sun.

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0: next in these ill-ass times. 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
1: Hard to tell who you can trust. 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
0: In a rush, in a hurry. 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
1: Damn near going insane. 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

DJ Night X-Fade. 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

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World back. 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
1: 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Dies Scratch Barrier, Black Art Studios, Messy Apartment. Oh, oh, Disco World. Wait, wait, wait, wait. That's the Disco World.
0: Come on, come on, come on, come on, Disco World.

0: it's frightening.
1: The music was without form or voice. And the creator said, let there be drums. There was drums. And the drums had a groove. And with the groove came the bass. And the creator said, let there be dub. And there was dub.

Pam, pam, pam, pam, pam, pam, pam, pam, pam, pam, pam, pam, pam, pam, pam, pam, pam, pam, pam, pam, pam, pam, pam, pam, pam, pam, pam, pam, pam, pam, pam, pam, pam, pam, pam, pam, pam, pam, pam, pam, 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

0: White Music album, and
1: it's just another side of us. But you gotta keep progressing, and you can't get stagnant, because we don't want, it's as much as the band doesn't want to,